Capital Lands Classic Rock, Pix 106. The money will start talking again in October. Those free money chances that come every single hour. I know you're ready for it. Don't worry. It's coming back. I promise you that. Big Rig ahead of our Labor Day block party weekend on the unofficial end of summer. I'll give you the rundown on things to know so your soundtrack is on point this weekend. Coming up less than 10 minutes.

Your home of Quinn and Cantera. It's Pix 106. David Lee Roth wearing those chaps and no pants back in the day, flying across the stage on that cable. I mean, to me, I remember him as kind of one of the first who did the high-flying stage antics. I just don't really remember that much up until that. I know Kiss definitely did some things back in the 70s, but, you know, David Lee Roth would kind of take it next level. It's the Pumpkins.

Picks 106 with a big rig. You know who's got the key to the prize emporium, the concert closet? 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Quinn and Cantera have not only got the info, but they also have your tickets. 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

0: your home of Quinn and Cantera. Picks 106. What the dumb of the day? Have you seen the story of the man in Taiwan? He suspected his wife was having an affair. So he programmed their Roomba vacuum cleaner that had a camera on it to be able to record so he could watch what was happening inside their dwelling during the day while he was at work. He captured his wife having the affair on multiple occasions. So he filed for divorce, took her to court, won $15,000 from her. She then countersued him for an invasion of privacy for $15,000 and got the money back. Because the judge ruled that even though you're in a marriage, it doesn't mean your right to privacy ends. So she still got to have the affair, wreck her husband's life, and then take the only money he got from the divorce settlement and just wet backed it right back up out of him. Damn. Talk about no good deed goes unpunished. Oof.
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0: It's 106. Lots of time. And if you really want to do something unique with your family or friends this Halloween, go to Universal, either Hollywood or Orlando, and check out the Aussie Haunted House they've done this year with all of the Aussie edibles. Not that kind of edible, like treats, like cakes and walking Aussie tacos and all this other stuff. It's really funny what they've done. Kelly, Jack, and Sharon all were a part of the process of getting this all put together for Universal, but they have the Stranger Things Haunted House number 5 this year with the Stranger Things show. Yeah, it's a little different, man. Take Halloween on the road for once. It's no more tears.

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Hicks 106. You'll be hearing plenty of double shots from that band, from this band, from Aerosmith to the Stones, and a Labor Day block party weekend. The rundown on what we're doing so you can make sure your weekend is shrouded in the best possible soundtrack, no matter where you are.

Pix 106, Capital Land's classic rock. We were hoping for the new Def Leppard January 2027. That's what we were told, but that's now on hiatus till maybe 2028. Phil Collin brought that up this week as Vivian Campbell is dealing with a cancer return again, and they are there for their brother to make sure he's getting the care and support that he needs, and that's the most important thing. It is Animal as your weekend rocks.

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Pix 106. Axl Rose recently mourning the passing of one of his fur babies, which is tough, man. When you have pets, you know, especially if you don't have kids, you have pets. That's your kids. I get it. I have both. But my kid's 22 now, so my fur babies are still my babies, even though they're getting older. Two big Maine Coon cats who think their dog's pretty funny.

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Tom Petty, just before he would start working with Jeff Lynne after working with the Eurythmics' Dave Stewart on that album, he was always trying to look for a different sound with every piece of the Tom Petty puzzle. But he and Jeff Lynne crafted a couple of legendary albums and did that for

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Kicks 106. Friday night, the kickoff to a Labor Day weekend with the Big Rig. Thank you for doing this with me, man, as we get ready to celebrate the legend Jimi Hendrix again. This September the 18th will be the 56th year since his passing.

Hicks 106, Capital Lands Classic Rock. Earlier this week, we celebrated the anniversary of the Motley Crue album Dr. Feelgood, which, crazy enough, was being recorded right next door to where Aerosmith was making this album, Pump. Which is why, even though it's uncredited, Steven Tyler came over and provided backing vocals on Dr. Feelgood. If you didn't know that, yeah. It's Big Rig. It's What It Takes.

It's Pix 106. Stacy hanging with you. Happy Labor Day weekend. And remember, after Monday, no more wearing white pants. Hope it's a good 3-day weekend for you.

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Bon Jovi lotto tickets are coming to New Jersey. Get out of here. Bon Jovi going to be featured on a scratch-off ticket. So this will be a $5 scratch-off. You can win cash prizes up to $20,000. Please know, I am not a proponent of gambling, even in the avenue of scratch-offs. This will be happening October 5th across the Garden State.

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Rush, not going to be entertaining the idea of new music. They were pretty frank about that. They are on tour right now. Their 50-something tour that's set to run through April. I'm on

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It's Stacy, and one of my favorite podcasts on the iHeartRadio app. You can search it out. Conan O'Brien Needs a Friend. The premise: after 25 years on late night TV, Conan O'Brien realized he never really became friends with any of the celebrity guests. 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

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Stacy hanging with you. Happy Labor Day weekend. And remember, after Monday, no more wearing white pants. Hope it's a good 3-day weekend for you.

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Capital Region's classic rock, Pix 106. It's Stacy, and what's the grunge album that's one of Eddie Vedder's favorites? Bad Motorfinger from Soundgarden. He recollects just Chris Cornell's vocals and the band's artistry at that time, and that album stood among the greatest albums of all time, is what he says.

0: 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Stacy hanging with you, and the last of the vacations. So insert Daniel Day-Lewis imagery here. Him running. That's a killer cover, man, and a good movie. But if it's a three-day weekend for you, good. Thanks for hanging out with us. And if you're working through it, we'll get you through.
1: Yeah!

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Fellas,

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Thanks for hanging out. It's Stacy with you and Metallica in attendance. Freshly cut hair for Alice in Chains' MTV Unplugged. It was recorded on April 11th, 1996. It is over 30 years ago now. But the 30th anniversary live album, MTV Unplugged, can be released. It's a reissue CD and vinyl. I might want to get my hands on that. September 25th, we can expect that.

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Capital Region's classic rock, Pix 106. A one-off in the UK, that's what Ozfest amounts to in 2027. Did I have higher hopes? A little bit. So that's going to be a 42,000 capacity stadium that they're going to try to fill up. So we'll see what the lineup ends up being.

It's Pix 106. Stacy, hanging with you, a three-day weekend upon you. Unless you're working. Yeah, me too. Happy Labor Day weekend. Make it a good one. If you're grilling, I'll take a burger.

Capital Region's classic rock, Pix 106. It's Stacy and 1998's smash hit, Everlast. What it's like. Wonder how Mary's doing. Wonder how Tom's doing. Think they ever run into each other?

Bix 106. It's Stacy, and one of my favorite videos is of Brian May of Queen talking about Extreme's Get the Funk Out, the solo from Nuno Betancourt. And he's cute describing it, and he makes good points. It's a great song. Great song. You can search that out on YouTube.

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My mom did BMG too, so I'm not sure which was which, but I loved the dopamine hit you would get when you got that cardboard box in the mail, man, shaped like a CD. The glue was really on there. And after 71 years, decades of operation, Columbia House

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Thanks for hanging out. It's Stacy with you and the Linkin Park Unshatter documentary hitting theaters. That will be September 30th and again October 3rd. So if you put in Unshatter movie, unshattermovie.com, plug in your zip code, it'll yield all the theaters you can catch it in.

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Thanks for hanging out. Nimrod's The Soundtrack is out now to match with the movie, which you can see in theaters. Nimrod's a Green Day comedy. Catch the trailer if you want to see about catching the flick, but the soundtrack, pretty cool, with Green Day's new song, I'm Never Gonna R.I.P.

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Stacy hanging with you. Nice 3-day weekend, hopefully. If not, well, you make the world go round. And it's the last of the vacations, man. Labor Day weekend. So insert Daniel Day-Lewis imagery here. Now I want to

0: Then in fourth place, tofu. 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

Capital Region's classic rock, Pix 106. Motley Crue tour underway with the boys of Tesla on the bill and Extreme, Nuno Betancourt and his good hair.

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It's Picks 106. Stacy hanging with you. Nice 3-day weekend. If not, I'm so sorry. Then we're helping you get through. Just hang out with us. We're working too. We promise.

Capital Region's classic rock, Pix 106. It's Stacy and Lenny, the coolest dude on the planet. He's quite the fitness icon. You can follow his footsteps and I don't know, will we ever have his physique? I just don't know. I think where he lives has a lot to do with it. But he's got those healthy habits, man. Cardio, strength training, yoga, clean eating, and his own farm, own castle, own house in Paris. I think we can handle all that.

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1: Rumors spreading round, and that takes its time. About to check outside the game. You know what I'm talking about. Just let me know if you wanna go to that whole mile on the range. They got a lot of nice girls.

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1: Hey, guys, we're going to later on this hour, we'll get into one of the positive side effects for men taking Ozempic.
2: Yeah, right.
1: I saw that story, but
2: I mean, I don't know if it's a side. Well, I guess it's a
1: they're
2: side
1: claiming thing. It's a side effect and not anything to do with weight loss.
2: Really?
1: Yes.
2: You guys got to wait for it.
1: The quote that stood out, we'll get to this later on this hour, is the guy measured when he measured previously, like 4 years ago when he wasn't on the Ozempic.
2: Right.
1: He measured from the bone or to the bone.
2: To the bone. Yeah. Okay, yeah.
1: That's
2: yeah.
1: It.
2: That's you know.
1: That's
2: you
1: got to
2: get it right there against the thing. Yeah.
1: All right. Headline from the New York Post. Honest mom is pissing off a lot of men by explaining why many women have low sex drive. This is from a TikToker named Maddie the Mama.
2: Who's absolutely adorable, by the way. She's essentially ruining it for everybody.
1: She has an algorithm she's going to explain. It's like hours of sleep plus number of meals eaten times partner support divided by annoying comments. This is the likelihood of her wanting to sleep with you.
2: Yes.
1: All right, let's go to Maddie.
2: Is this the equivalent of a mom joke versus like a dad joke? You know, dad jokes are kind of dumb. This is kind of like, well, kind of fun, but kind of like serious.
1: I don't know if this is... You think
2: she's telling the straight up truth?
1: This might be her algorithm.
2: All right, okay. Maybe she's...
1: I don't know if it's funny.
2: I was just confused by it. Guys, there's some stuff in here where I want to stop and say, stop her and say, hey, wait a minute.
1: This is Libido, Mom Libido 101 from Maddie the Mama.
3: Mom Libido 101. Here's the basics of the formula. The amount she slept last night, plus how much food she's eaten today, sitting down, times the amount of help her partner gave her divided by the annoying comments.
1: Okay, so there's...
2: So, yeah, so I was
1: she
2: asleep.
1: Is the judge of the annoying comments.
2: Plus the number of meals eaten. She probably had, what, one meal, two meals?
1: Well, she'll go through her day.
2: Okay, all right.
3: Minus the number of times she was touched by her children today. So let's run through an example.
1: What does that mean?
2: So imagine how many times she has activity involving her child.
1: Okay.
2: Which takes up time and libido energy.
1: Maddie the Mama.
2: Yeah.
3: Minus the number of times she was touched by her children today. So let's run through an example, shall we? Let's say mom got 8 hours of sleep last night, she ate 3 full meals. Her partner did pick up and bath time, but he was really f***ing annoying twice. Okay. Then we have to subtract by the 1,000 times that she was touched today. Does anyone know what the answer is? Not a f***ing chance.
1: You're not getting laid.
2: So there's a list of stuff out there that, you know, she will decide on a daily basis on number
1: She's
2: of annoying
1: the judge.
2: Comments
1: That's the
2: that
1: problem.
2: He made. Like, we're not going to ever know what the comments are. It's how she's taking them. I mean, we might have a couple of bad comments, but
1: we were going over this story.
2: It's a little frustrating.
1: Before we came on the air, and I started to tell Quinn some people with children,
2: yes,
1: are kind of judgy to people who don't have children.
2: And I totally get
1: and
2: that.
1: And I know you and your wife don't have children, and I asked never, you, like, can you feel that from the outer world?
2: Yes.
1: From the parent world.
2: The fear of bringing it up is there, which is why I probably never talk about that. You know, it's like I get it, kind of. Like, I know that Sarah's busting her ass raising your kids.
1: Right. And these are choices we make as a family.
2: Exactly.
1: We make as a couple and now a family.
2: But boy, I also, we you know, TC and I, we sit on that couch going, God, it's nice not having kids, isn't it?
1: I mean,
2: it's nice.
1: Quinn is home playing Call of Duty with our kids, you guys.
2: With your kids. I'm playing Call of Duty with them for my 6.5 hours of peace and quiet time.
1: We're
2: that
1: parenting,
2: I get every day.
1: Raising, or earning for those children, and Quinn's playing with them. But
2: yeah, it's a
1: it
2: blast.
1: Doesn't make you less of a person.
2: No, it doesn't.
1: And it doesn't give me the right with children to judge you.
2: It doesn't.
1: But
2: it doesn't.
1: People do judge you for not having kids.
2: Yeah, don't make me say I'm doing adult stuff at the same time, because I am. But I get, see, this is why I don't bring it up, because I can never win
1: that. You do a lot less adult stuff.
2: I can never win this one unless, I only win this one in real life. And I'm over there winning in my basement right now, you know, during the day.
1: You give yourself a lot of credit for caring for those dogs.
2: Yeah.
1: That's
2: a lot of work.
1: That's
2: man.
1: A lot of work.
2: It's like 3 hours a day when I get home every day now, dealing with every little emotion.
1: Do caring for the dogs lower your libido? Like, if TCO wanted to come home and get after you, he'd be like, oh, I had the dogs
2: all
1: day.
2: Not at all, man. I am ready to rock and roll, but I don't know what's going on with that either. That's the same thing everybody says before you get married.
1: We're not going to share Maddie the Mom, because that's just bad for our algorithm.
2: Well, I don't want that like popping up in the algorithm, exactly.
1: But if you just search it, Honest Mom pissing off a lot of men by explaining why women have a low sex drive, and the algorithm is up there if you just joining us. Hours of sleep.
2: There you go.
1: Plus number of real meals eaten while seated. Times partner support divided by number of annoying comments he made.
2: Helpful husband duties. I mean, I hope there's a list.
1: Minus the number of times touched by children equals mom libido.
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1: And now, a moment of them. 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
2: Yeah, good morning, Capitaland. Happy Tuesday. A moment of them. Cantera had a moment this morning.
3: Yeah, I get up. I get up before my alarm, so like a little before three.
2: Right.
3: Take a shower.
2: Yeah.
3: Get out of the shower. Now we're in the wood-burning season, so I go out to the
2: wood stove. Jeremiah Johnson over there.
3: Open it up. Putting some wood, and I notice there's a little bit of something there. It's dark.
2: Probably a piece of bark or something.
3: I don't know what that is. You know,
2: bark.
3: Maybe a chew toy, whatever. It's a little bit of like of some kind of vomit or something. So I'm like, well, I will clean that up.
2: Let me just. I met a lot of people. My buddy Cantor did not like the vomit.
3: No.
2: Whether it's human or other animals.
3: Makes me vomit.
2: Yeah, it makes him vomit. It's like a trigger.
3: Adult.
2: Yeah. So it's fun. This is fun for me to enjoy.
3: I'm about to clean up what I think is a little bit of vomit when I turn and I see what is a lot of vomit. Like, I'm concerned for the health of whoever tossed that
2: like,
3: up.
2: Maybe I need to call a vet before I go to work kind of
3: maybe.
2: Thing. Jesus.
3: But I see the dog in my chair, which she never is, and I think she probably got into the cat food. It happens from time to time.
2: Okay. Well, oh,
3: so God. Now it's like...
2: We can't leave anything
3: like
2: now.
3: 3:17. I like to get out the door at least by 3:30.
2: It's like the devil's hour.
3: I know. And I thought, well, should I wake Sarah up so that... Nobody steps in it. Like the kids might get
2: you
3: up and step.
2: You can't win this one, right?
3: Can I wake Sarah up at 3:17 to clean up some vomit as I head out the door?
2: No.
3: Yeah. So
2: if you did that, then you're waking her up at 3:17.
3: Yeah. No. It's a. I save her from hearing a scream at 6 a.m. because North stepped into the giant. So I'm in a little bit of a pickle here, and I want to get the hell out.
2: Right.
3: So this was my move.
2: I know you. I would have left.

0: I did.
1: Okay.
0: But not before I went and took a bar stool.
1: Oh, look at you.
0: And put it over the just giant
1: That's love right
0: mound
1: there.
0: Of vomit so that at least someone wouldn't step into it.
1: That's delightful of you and very sweet.
0: And then I got a text when she said to see it.
1: So she woke up and she's like, oh, well, see, weird. Do we have ghosts? The bar stool just got pushed down the hallway.
0: Good you put the stool over it so no one stepped in it.
2: I'm sorry.
1: That's all she said?
0: No, before she said that.
1: That was the first thing she said.
0: No, the first thing she said was, that was a massive vomit. Did you see Mavis? That's her dog. Did you see Mavis do that?
1: Yeah, good question.
0: I said, no, I didn't see her do that. I saw her do it. I'd have cleaned it up.
1: How big was it, though? I mean,
0: it was like a horse dump.
1: It was like a
0: full stomach.
1: Whoa.
0: It was quite a bit of
1: Oh, yeah, she got after something.
0: It was a full stomach.
1: Oh, my God.
0: Yeah.
1: Well, that's a great question. Like, what do you do?
0: Or what have you pretended to walk by? And how many times have you walked by something?
1: You're right. Yeah.
0: So
1: yeah.
0: The top bad button's open on the iHeartRadio app.
1: I'm sure.
0: The phone's open at 518-476-9799. It's not the first time I've pretended not to see something.
1: But I think you guys are close enough to have that kind of thing occasionally happen in your relationship, you know?
0: It's almost like a legitimate being called to duty mentality
1: right.
0: at 3 a.m.
1: Right. It's like, oh my gosh.
0: I don't have to do nothing at 3 a.m. You know what I mean?
1: Yes.
0: I let the dog out because I'm a nice guy.
1: Yeah, exactly.
0: But if I'm getting my ass up at 3 a.m. to go to work to keep you guys
1: alive. Someone's playing the bugle.
0: Yeah. It's like, you know.
1: Yeah. There you go, brother.
0: So, yeah. Have you pretended to walk by anything? Yeah. Pretended not to see something?
1: I'll tell you what, I did wake up when I didn't get my dog fixed that one time and I thought I'd murdered somebody in my bed. That was pretty awful. But that isn't really not the same thing as you.
0: You can't really walk by that.
1: No, you wake up and you're like, what happened to me?
0: We got another slice of critical cheese coming your way. There's a Jason Sudeikis story that's going to, I don't know, really
1: cast. It's bothering you, right?
0: Yeah, because I
1: he's fighting for his love in this story.
0: He looked weak in that story, and I don't want it to discredit the character of Ted Lasso before season 3 drops.
1: What about Sudeikis? You gotta have a little love for Sudeikis as the man.
0: I do, but this is a sign of mental illness.
1: Oh.
0: He laid on a vehicle.
1: Hey.
0: Over salad
1: she
0: dressing.
1: She cheated on him. All right, we'll get to it.
0: Critical cheese coming
1: special,
0: up next.
1: Special salad dressing.
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1: I guess that movie wouldn't work if he went in there and tried to do the lighter and said, "I wish I had $1 million, sandwich."
2: That movie, It's a Wonderful Life.
1: Yeah.
2: Quinn's been pulling this, what is that handle and saying hot dog?
1: Yeah. Hot dog.
2: That's where it's come down to for cash.
1: It's like, yeah, right. There's a little bit of that there too, right?
2: It's so funny.
1: It's like, I don't know how it came up. We brought it up or something or talked about it.
2: Hot dog.
1: Hot dog. Oh my God. Here we go, everybody. We've got it. We've got it for you.
2: Listen to the first sentence of this story. The question is, and we've had the mild discussion whether or not a hot dog is a sandwich. I've always said it's not.
1: You said it's always not.
2: Yeah, it's not a sandwich.
1: It's a hot dog.
2: It's a hot dog.
1: Okay. Right. And I like to play devil's advocate because I really don't.
2: He doesn't
1: either
2: care.
1: Way, I'll eat the hell out of anything.
2: The National Hot Dog and Sausage Council and the North American Meat Institute.
1: Oh, boy. They really brought the people together with this
2: one. I'm looking for a patch. If anyone has a patch from the North American Meat Institute, from a biker vest, I want to get that on there. N-A-M-I.
1: N-A-M-I. NAMI. I'm looking at
2: NAMI.
1: Yeah, right.
2: That doesn't sound right.
1: That sounds like it could be a bad group of guys.
2: It's too close to blah.
1: Yeah, exactly.
2: Anyway, the National Hot Dog Council, the Sausage Council, and the North American Meat Institute, three heavy hitters have weighed in. And the argument is whether a hot dog is a sandwich. In short, it is not.
1: Not a sandwich.
2: It is not. According to the Meat Institute guy.
1: Yeah. The quorum of important meat people.
2: It's in a classification of its own. Like you said, Quinn, it's a hot dog. It exceeds the sandwich category.
1: Okay.
2: But then there's some other hot dog stats when you go down on this story. What are 10% of people thinking? Because 90% of people believe a hot dog should be eaten by hand. Are there really 10%? One out of every 10 eats a hot dog with a fork and knife?
1: Hello, Darling eats a hot dog with a fork and knife.
2: Does she really?
1: Bun and all, bro. Bun and all. It's weird. It's weird.
2: I don't know if I've ever seen that. I've seen
1: the daughter of an admiral, Newport, Rhode Island.
2: There you go.
1: Yeah, I know. It's the weirdest thing I've ever seen.
2: As far as the public, about 60% believe a hot dog is not a sandwich, but it is.
1: Okay.
2: Like, it's a firm not a sandwich from the hot dog people, the sausage people, and the Meat Eats Institute people.
1: This makes sense to me. 62% believe that hot dogs taste best at a baseball game, especially at your favorite baseball park.
2: And same amount of people, 60-plus, believe a hot dog tastes best outside the home. It's so true.
1: It is, right.
2: It is true.
1: And if you have a grill, don't microwave your hot dogs.
2: I don't mind that. I don't mind a steam dog, though.
1: Well,
2: I like a good steam dog.
1: On occasion, if you got to do it. The hot dog capital is right here, bro.
2: Well, that's what people think. New York's the hot dog capital.
1: A third of them. Makes sense.
2: This is where Nathan's contest is.
1: There you go.
2: And then if you shop at Sam's Club, although I don't think there's any Sam's Clubs around, right?
1: I don't think so, but I've been there.
2: Exclusively at Sam's Club, Hidden Valley Ranch just announced a new product. It is a Hidden Valley Ranch pepperoni pizza dip. Oh. It's meant to be used with crackers or spread on a bagel.
1: Okay, so they're bringing the pizza to the ranch.
2: To the ranch, yeah.
1: And then they're going to bring something else into it.
2: Now, there's going to be some excessive dipper who's going to dip pizza in pepperoni
1: and
2: pizza.
1: And they're going to realize that that's probably not a good
2: idea. It's probably too much right there.
1: It's classic.
2: You get it. Check this out. That's a big container. It's a pound and a half container for $9.
1: Oh.
2: Pound and a half.
1: Man.
2: That's good.
1: It's becoming a staple, like the potato.
2: Well, we haven't heard from the janitor in forever, but he opened my eyes. He said ranch is the new ketchup with kids.
1: Everything.
2: And I start to look at my kids and I'm seeing ranch where I should see ketchup.
1: Do you do light ranch? It's the same thing. Light ranch.
2: It's not the same thing.
1: Well, for the kids. I imagine they
2: they're getting their 60 minutes of play every day. I don't have to worry about them.
1: Sorry, I don't even need to ask.
2: So there is a there's a really healthy ranch out there.
1: Yeah.
2: Trash. It's trash.
1: It's like really liquidy or something.
2: Yeah, it's super thin.
1: Why waste your money?
2: Right. How often do I eat ranch?
1: Right.
2: Hardly ever.
1: Yeah, exactly.
2: I treat myself when I do.
1: You eat ranch if it's in the refrigerator. That's how I do.
2: Read that whole story on Tom Brady yesterday from his nutritionist or from his workout guy. And it's like, Tom's a regular guy. He breaks down when he gets emotionally frustrated.
1: Yeah.
2: He has a pizza.
1: Okay.
2: And they're not afraid to give it to him, or he has a cheeseburger.
1: Oh.
2: So he's not, because every story you hear about him is that he's superhuman with his diet.
1: He's a human being.
2: Yeah.
1: We gotta remember that.
2: When he cut his hand and he was in jeopardy of playing a playoff game years ago,
1: they gave him a whiskey.
2: They gave him a pizza. He was like really emotionally bummed out, so they fed him a pizza, and that's picked him up. So, interesting.
1: I don't think that's the way to raise a children, but if he's at that age, he's already there, and he's got his stuff together.
2: He's made a lot of good decisions in life, hasn't he?
1: Yeah, more than me.
3: Let's go!
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1: Morning, Kaplan. Perplexity, play some Artie Shaw, please. I almost thought I said Artie Shaw wrong.
2: The people, the Perplexity, the people trying to buy the Google browser?
1: They're the ones who dropped the big bomb that they wanted to buy a Google Chrome browser. And Google Chrome, I can't say it right, is twice as much in value as the company itself that wants to buy it. So I don't know how they do that.
2: All of that is confusing to me.
1: Well, he brought it up.
2: I guess it's in the news.
1: Yeah, yeah.
2: Shout out to all the hard rollers who made it out to the Blue Oyster Cult Show.
1: Yeah.
2: Aquanet and Super 400 open for them. Those were great. Those guys were great.
1: They were. This
2: a lot
1: is
2: of fun.
1: I got a little thing for the hard rollers if you were out there. More for the wives of the hard rollers, Cantera. I saw this commercial for something called Osteo XR, okay? And I'm sure that Huntington's disease is terrible. It sounds awful. Involuntary eye movement and jerky movements in the body. It sounds awful. But this commercial, do we need this commercial? Just to play a little piece of it.
2: Okay.
1: This is how it opens up.
3: Honey, your mouth and eyes are moving again.
4: Really?
3: Yeah. Let's go talk to your doctor.
2: Well, yes.
1: Really?
2: That's a good idea.
1: Really?
2: So, I'm sure.
1: What does that look like?
2: Quinn's a hypochondriac, so I'm sure you were worried you had it, but then you were also trying to do it.
1: Well, I'm trying.
2: He's trying to make his eyes and mouth.
1: Think about it. There's no. I mean, you're not doing that on purpose. That's happening to you. Like,
2: let's see.
1: I feel like I've seen this guy in an elevator before. You know, maybe this like is, I don't know if you know. You know, but this is something. It's a thing, and now it's on the commercial right there.
3: Honey, your mouth and eyes are moving again.
1: This is terrible.
3: Let's go talk to your doctor.
1: This is terrible.
2: Where did you see? What channel were you watching?
1: That was ABC. That was
2: ABC.
1: Yeah.
2: I think you got to stay away from that channel.
1: You're off of mine. And then the poor bastard. I'll go share the commercial. It's on the YouTube.
2: You
1: might be out of context later. People wondering the hell
2: we're talking
1: about.
2: Why your algorithm is all messed up. Seriously.
1: One more time.
3: Honey, your mouth and eyes are moving again.
4: Really?
3: Yeah. Let's go talk to your doctor.
1: Yeah, and then she grabs him by the scruff of the neck, throws him in the minivan backseat, takes him to the emergency room.
2: We should all be so lucky to have a woman like that in their lives who cares for us.
1: I'm here to say that you already have that.
2: I have that, but that's the thing. She'll drag me to the doctor for anything. I don't even have to. Just my eyes could be twitching, not my eyes and mouth. And she'll make, you know, it's like, it's awful. There's no hiding with her.
1: No, it's great, though. Yeah. You're very lucky. In many ways, you're very lucky, but I would prefer the anonymity.
2: Speaking of lucky, it was your anniversary yesterday.
1: Yeah, it was.
2: Did you get her the adult Happy Meal? Did you?
1: We didn't get
2: you
1: each other
2: romance?
1: Anything. No, none of
2: did
1: us.
2: Did you make Big Sexy?
1: We kissed. Talked about the dog's poop, which was fabulous yesterday. Yeah, we kissed.
2: Just take it, like, passionate?
1: Not really. No, we haven't kissed passionately in years.
2: Well, I thought you were a makeout guy.
1: I used to be.
2: That gets old.
1: Yeah, I mean, it also gets a little embarrassing after you've been with the same person for a while.
2: If I'm making out with you, we're having sex.
1: Well, and I want to be on the same page. If I'm making out with you and I'm going for the sloppy makeout, I want them to be ready too. And she's, you know, we're a little bit off on that. She doesn't like the sloppiness.
2: We can make out, but let me use my water pick first. I just had some corn.
1: It's all a hassle now.
2: Sex is not a hassle.
1: It's all
2: making out's a little bit of a hassle.
1: Eyes, moving mouths, and terrible kissing.
2: Honey, take a look at yourself.
3: Honey, your mouth and eyes are moving again.
4: Really?
3: Yeah. Hmm? Let's go talk to your doctor.
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1: Quinn loves the show.
0: I do. I love it.
1: We're happy to have Rick Harrison from History Channel's Pawn Stars. Pawn Stars do America Wednesday nights. It's Rick Harrison. Hey, Rick, how are you?
2: I'm doing fabulous. Finally back in town after 4 months on the road.
1: So what are you out there doing? Are you acquiring items while you're out there?
2: Yeah, so like in April we finished up season 19. We're thinking we got to do something epic for season 20. And then we came up with the whole idea. We'll just do a different, completely different series. And we'll go around the country. We'll set up a venue. We'll advertise and people can bring their stuff, line up and bring all their stuff. And we were going to call it the Pawn Stars Roadshow. And then I looked at the Beavis and Butthead I work with. I'm going like, nope, it's going to be Pawn Stars to America.
1: So
0: yeah, so if we're in town and you're in town, we can bring our stuff down there and show you.
2: Yeah, we've already wrapped up filming. It was 4 months. We went to Denver, Seattle, San Francisco.
0: Look at the pictures on Instagram. It looks like they were in Fear and Loathing in Las Vegas. It looks like a tough crew. Hey, how much cash do you have available in the available to buy bucket at all times? I mean, you have to be liquid. You have to be flush, right? Because you never know when you're going to come across something.
2: Yeah, so but on the road show, I was going to bring a vault with me. So, you know, we were paying everybody, like PayPal, and
0: nice.
2: It was definitely an adventure, like some 70 or 75 year old people trying to explain to them, helping them set up PayPal on their phone.
0: That's funny.
1: Hey, Rick, help me out here. Is there a difference between a hawk and a pawn? And do I have something in hawk?
2: No.
1: No?
2: Well, I mean, it's just a slang term for pawning something. Hawking is, yeah.
1: So I didn't realize till I was older that you guys hold the stuff and then come back and I can give you more money to get my stuff back.
0: Yeah, how long do you hold it?
2: Well, no, it's like this. So like when you walk into a pawn shop, you can sell something or you just get a loan against it.
0: Okay.
2: In Vegas, we hold it for 3 months. And you know, if you want to borrow $100, you come back, you pawn it, or I come back a few weeks later, give me like $110. I'll skip the exact price. I give you your stuff back.
1: Is every one of your customers a weirdo?
2: I have had every single aspect of society. I've had big movie stars at 2 o'clock in the morning come out of the pawn shop and pop stuff.
0: That's awesome.
1: That's incredible.
0: And you're not affected by the supply chain problems either. Your supply chain is forever. What do you move the most of? Watches? Jewelry? What do you move the most of?
2: Watches and jewelry, art, a little bit of everything. I mean, I'm not your normal pawn shop. I get 2,000 people a day at my pawn shop.
0: Right, right. And one more question, one more thing for me, then go ahead, Kander. But I went to go buy some art on eBay. And even if they say it's stamped real on eBay, I ought to be careful, right?
2: Yeah, I mean, it's like, you know, you see people come in my shop and I go to buy, you know, they got like a nice piece of art or something like that, and I make an offer. And then, well, I'll just sell it on eBay. I'm like, dude, you sold three Beanie Babies in the last year. No one's going to believe it's real.
0: There's so much distrust on eBay over there. It's crazy.
1: But Rick, do you ever feel bad? Like, you know that you're paying $100 for something that's worth $10,000. Do you ever feel bad about that?
2: Well, no, I never really do that. I mean, that's one of the reasons why I'm so successful in business. I mean, I've always, you know, really prided myself in being really honest with people.
1: Okay.
2: And that's the way, you know, that's one of the reasons why I got the show. I was one of the biggest pawn shops in the United States when I started this. Just be super honest with people, and you'll get a great reputation. You'll make tons of money.
1: So,
2: and make a lot more money being honest than ripping people off.
1: Good advice.
0: Yeah. How about it be your biggest financial hit? I mean, I guess you probably don't feel bad because you also take hits, right?
2: Well, I mean, it's part of the business. I mean, like, just a couple of years ago, a guy came in the shop and I bought a set of earrings off him for $40,000, and like, which is kind of insane because like, there's cameras everywhere. I'm getting your thumbprints and all this other stuff, and they turn a pot. You know what I mean? That's you know, when that happens, I lose. There's no insurance or anything for that. You just lose some money.
0: The whole thing went to pot.
2: You know, things like that have happened. Yeah, I pawned this one guy's cello for $5,000 once, and then Chum dropped it, and it cost me $20,000. That is a true story. That is a 100% true story.
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2: Well, no, because back in the day, I mean, before I had the show, I mean, I was, lack of a better term, I was a media whore.

0: purge enough as Americans?
1: It's even overseas. Everyone has that family heirloom and everything like that, or they get something that's going to be worth a, I think this is worth a fortune, but they just stick it in their garage and never do anything with it.
2: Right.
1: Until three generations away. Everyone loves their stuff. Everyone loves, it's not just the stuff, it's the story with
3: right.
1: the stuff.
3: Right.
2: Rick, my buddy Cantor over here might have an NFT to sell you. Would you buy it from him?
0: I hate NFTs, Rick. What the hell's an NFT?
2: How would you price an NFT? Good eye for art, but I don't know.
1: All I know is on average, the NFTs are selling for 1% of their purchase price.
2: There you go. That's exactly.
0: I'll take the candlesticks.
2: Yeah, right.
1: I heard about it. Everyone's telling me you got to get an NFT. It's a picture on your phone.
2: Give me that 700-pound tube TV.
1: No, I have a picture on your phone.
0: Speaking of pictures on your phone, I'm having a good time following Rick Harrison, the real Rick Harrison, on Instagram. Hey, we'll watch the show on Wednesday nights, man. Good luck with everything.
2: Thanks, Rick.
1: All right, talk to you later, guys. Bye-bye.

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1: George, you're on with Quinn and Cantara in Albany.
2: He's a living legend.
3: Mr. Thorogood, good morning.
1: Good morning.
2: Welcome to the show. Welcome back to the show, we should say. You've been on many times in the past.
3: Do you have any plans for the 4th of July?
1: Plans for the 4th of July?
3: Yeah.
2: Yeah.
1: Stay low and stay out of sight.
3: Does George Thorogood barbecue or anything? You gonna grill at least?
1: No, that's not my style.
3: What do you get? You cater?
2: Now I gotta know.
1: No, I just usually try to watch the doubleheader on TV and watch the Mets lose the doubleheader, and then probably watch Yankee Doodle Dandy or something like that.
3: Okay, okay.
2: Very patriotic.
3: Big baseball fan is George Thorogood. They just dropped congratulations on the new collection here, including some Blazer Red Smoke vinyl for the release.
2: That's cool.
3: Of the baddest show on earth, the greatest hits live.
1: You know, we always used to say, I think it's a good selling point, the combination. Something is, they're very great at being bad. Now, that's an Americanism. Now, when I traveled abroad and I tried to explain that to people, they just didn't get it, you know? And I'd say, don't you understand? Bo Diddley is bad. And they go, well, if he's bad, why do you like him? See what I'm saying?
2: Absolutely.
1: So I figure if you can't be great, be bad.
3: Well, I got to ask you, there's a lot of tracks on here. How do you select what song from what show you want to put on the album?
1: I don't. Usually in the last few years when we had these kind of projects, we left it up to the record label to do that. I might pick out maybe one or two that I'm very keen on, and then I leave the rest of it up to them. After all, it's their label, and they know what sells. So why should I interfere?
3: But you know, we killed it this night in Kansas, and they're using the other show.
1: No, because we kill them at all the shows.
3: There you go.
2: Well, let's talk
3: awesome.
2: About your...
1: How's that?
2: 8,000 live shows plus, I mean, probably more than that. Doing the math, Mr. Thorogood, that's 150, 160 shows a year for 5 years now.
1: Well, that's why when you go out and play, you got to... You know, people pay good money for those tickets. Let's put it in this perspective. Let's just say a woman and her husband go to the show. Okay. They got to fill up the gas tank. There's $90. Maybe they have to hire a babysitter. There's more money. And they got to get to the gig. They buy $300 in merchandising. The ticket costs $100. They've spent $300 before we even play.
2: Yeah.
1: Okay? So you got to be killer every night. So with all due respect to the boss, this Bruce guy from Jersey who says, hey, you got to prove it every night. Well, we all prove it every night. If we don't prove it every night, we lose the job.
2: George Thorogood, a live machine.
3: I mean, that's why you
2: machine.
3: Have the reputation as the live band that you do. George Thorogood, the baddest show on earth tour continues. Go to georgethorogood.com. I think you're coming to Big Flats, New York. You're coming to
2: Big
3: New York
2: Flats.
3: Soon. And then, of course, the new collection, Baddest Show on Earth, Greatest Hits Live, available, too.
2: How many roadhouses do you think you've played in your life? You know, when I say roadhouse, maybe I'm thinking of places with, the chicken wire up in front of the stage.
1: We played one.
2: That's it?
1: It didn't have any chicken wire. If it had chicken wire, we wouldn't play there.
2: Even back in the day?
1: No, I don't. If it's a place that doesn't live up to our standards, then we don't work there. Because we got to think of the fans. We don't want people coming into the places. Once we made records, that was behind us, and we were very selective in those days where we played. Because, you know, we wanted our audiences to be in the best conditions we could possibly apply for them, you know. So, no, I didn't do chicken wire or any of that kind of... We've had some places that were a little rough and things could get out of hand.
3: Robbie Robertson told us the band played Jack Ruby's old place back in the day.
2: Yeah.
3: That's hilarious.
2: I mean, clearly... You have this persona about you, sir, that maybe makes me picture that. I can't imagine why.
3: You're rough and tough.
1: Yeah, I've been trying to shake that for years, fellas. They say, you know, we've had promoters year ago call on because without even asking us if we wanted to play, thinking, well, Thorogood will play anywhere. He'll play any place, blah, blah, blah, blah. That just isn't true. I want you to help me shake that image of that kind of thing because...
2: We will.
1: You know, it's just not good business.
3: Well, George, we got to talk about the outfits, I think. We got to get some colors worked in here. We got a lot of black leather on.
1: You got- got to do what?
3: Get some colors, get some pastels, maybe brighten up the wardrobe.
2: He's working on the image.
3: He's working on the image for you.
2: In real time, he's working on it.
1: We work on everything every day.
2: Absolutely.
1: Our stage apparel, our the songs we're going to play. This organization hasn't stopped in like 40 years. Every business is like that, whether it be Ford or BMW or Pepsi Cola. You're always working to sustain or improve.
2: Well said, sir. Look at this. I'm getting fatherly advice on the week that I didn't get my fatherly advice.
3: Well, you do it all, Mr. Thorogood. We'll look for your show, georgethorogood.com, to see your show coming near us. And then same address, same web address for the Baddest Show on Earth's Greatest Hits Live.
2: So go knock him dead, sir.
3: Thank you.
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1: The incredible guitar solo in this song, The Unforgiven by Metallica, was not the one Kirk Hammett planned to play. 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

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Cruising through a Labor Day block party weekend, playing blocks from the same artist, top and bottom of every hour, celebrating this three-day weekend. Now, that was AC/DC, Dirty Deeds Done Dirt Cheap. Up next, Highway to Hell. And imagine joining AC/DC after Bon Scott dies, and the first thing they ask is, can you write lyrics? Brian Johnson says he wrote You Shook Me All Night Long, one of the first songs he worked on with the band, and he wrote the lyrics in about 20 minutes.

0: 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It's going to be September 18th and the 19th in Las Vegas. Two nights, one stage, and some surprise collabs you'll want to witness live. It happens every year. Some of the biggest names in music. Now, you know about the Goo Goo Dolls, Kenny Chesney, Lainey Wilson, Muse, Snoop Dogg. But did you know we added the Smashing Pumpkins? Well, they're a lot more than that. 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I would get mine if I were you while you can.
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1: Aerosmith, Walk This Way, and it actually got its name from Young Frankenstein, a phenomenal older movie. The guys took a break from recording, saw Marty Feldman's Igor tell Gene Wilder to walk this way, came back laughing about it, and realized they just found the title to the song, Aerosmith, Walk This Way.

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0: 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Well, apparently there's a new trend where men are not showering and not using deodorant before dates intentionally. According to social media, this is, quote, pheromone maxing. And ignoring basic hygiene, I would say, isn't the only way to boost your pheromones. Some men are supposedly even wearing unwashed shirts and drinking their own, well, stuff to sweat out toxins. Now, the idea is that you amplify your natural musk, you'll become biologically irresistible. Is this Anchorman with that one cologne, I won't even say the name of it, that Paul Rudd used? Do you remember that? Oh, my God. This is crazy. People are doing this. Here's the thing. They say, you don't need studies. Just try it and see how real women react. That's all the data you need. What?
1: Are you...
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It's a Labor Day block party weekend playing three songs from this artist. This is Green Day. Billy Joe Armstrong actually wrote this back in the day when his girlfriend left and moved to Ecuador. It's Good Riddance.

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6. Anthony Kiedis came up with the word Californication and actually built the lyrics around different meanings of it. The glamorous California dream versus the darker side of Hollywood, fame and image. This is the Red Hot Chili Peppers Californication.

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Rolling through a Labor Day block party weekend. Three from John Mellencamp. You just heard Jack and Diane. You've got Pink Houses up next. Right now it's Small Town. And in minutes, how could a vacuum catch a wife cheating on her husband? 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
1: Picks 106. The woman singing on this song with Mick Jagger, Gimme Shelter, is Mary Clayton, who was pregnant and asleep when she got a call around midnight to come sing on a Rolling Stones record. Showed up in curlers, did just three takes, and got this. Your first of your Labor Day block party weekend block from the Rolling Stones. 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

Capital Lands Classic Rock, Picks 106. Part of your Labor Day block party weekend, playing three from Tom Petty. That was Free Fallin'. Then we have Running Down a Dream up next. And this one actually originally was called You Rock Me. Petty knew that phrase wasn't good enough. When he finally changed just one word, rock, to wreck, he said the whole song suddenly fell into place. You wrecked me.

0: The home of Quinn and Cantara in the morning, Picks 106. You heard that block from Tom Petty. You'll hear another one at the bottom of the hour and all weekend long on this Labor Day block party weekend. Now, Tom Petty, back in the day, I was at Kaboo Festival. This was several years back. And my buddy Rudy and I had been there for two full days. We were tired. Our feet were hurting. We were literally walking out of the venue that evening. And I stopped about 100 feet before you left the venue because at Kaboo Festival, they did not allow you to re-enter when it became nighttime. So I stopped and said, Rudy, Tom Petty's playing, bro. We got to see him because you never know if we'll never have another chance again. And sure enough, we went back and watched him. He was incredible. I think it was only a few weeks later he passed away.
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Your Labor Day block party weekend. Here's one from Nirvana. Two more on the way right now. 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

0: 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Book the hotel stay, maybe a buffer on either side. You're probably going to need it from partying. But the biggest names in music are going to be there. And one of the latest ones we've added, the Smashing Pumpkins. 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
1: 15 artists, two

Capital Lands Classic Rock, Picks 106. Kicking off your block of the Eagles with Hotel California, which, by the way, is not about an actual hotel. Don Henley says it's really about the dark side of the American dream, the excess, the narcissism, the music business. He described it as a journey from innocence to experience. This is Hotel California.

0: The home of Quinn and Kantara in the morning, picks 106. That's just about going to do it for me on this Labor Day block party weekend. A whole lot more blocks. Whatever, it doesn't matter. Anyway, you're going to hear three song blocks at the top and bottom of the hour all the way through Monday. Thank you for your ears. And if you have ever served this country, past, present, men, women, every branch, we love you. We appreciate you. Thank you. And God bless you and your families for your tremendous sacrifice.
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1: Now, you know how we tell you that if you ever got a thought, you ever got an opinion, you can always leave us a message using the talkback mic while listening on the iHeartRadio app? Well, I got myself a nice little message. Here, listen to this.
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1: You know, believe it or not, Hooters the movie is officially in development. Yeah. Hey, it's Battle. It's being described as a mostly true buddy comedy about two friends traveling to Clearwater Beach and accidentally helping create the famous restaurant. The director says that it won't be what people expect, which means there's apparently more to the story than wings and orange shorts. Would you actually go and see Hooters the movie? Hit that talk back mic while listening on the iHeartRadio. Let me know.
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1: It is a Labor Day block party weekend. 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
1: You see, normally when we do talk back question of the day, it's usually me asking you the question, right? Hey, what's going on? It's Battle. But gonna change things up. Somebody else wants to ask a question for talk back question of the day. So let's see what we got over here.
2: Hey, this is Tasha. And I have a question for you.
1: Okay.
2: I want to know if I'm being a jerk if I served my husband with divorce papers on his birthday.
1: Ooh.
2: But after everything he has put me through, I don't feel bad.
1: Okay.
2: I need everyone's help. Ladies, fellas, what do you think? Am I being a jerk? Am I being mean by serving him divorce papers on his birthday?
1: I would say that is really petty doing it on his birthday. Maybe do it like the day before his birthday or maybe the day after his birthday. Not on his actual birthday, but you know what? Let's see what other people think. Talk back question of the day. Is Tasha being a jerk for serving her husband, well, soon to be ex-husband, divorce papers on his birthday? Hit that talk back mic while listening on the iHeartRadio app. Let me know.
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